0: You know, well, I can always get fired there. I'm worried about like my mind, my heart.
1: Can you imagine him coming home on a day that they just do not play good defense? And can you imagine being Natalie having to listen?
2: Well, unless it gets fixed pretty quickly, it's going to be every day.
0: I know he's not lying.
2: I mean, I look, it
0: did get better this week, man, or last week.
2: And it will. You haven't had very many practices, and then, you know, defense takes time. These coaches that want to go out there and say we want to be good defensively, it ain't the talk. You've got to put the time into it.
0: Yeah.
2: To be really good at it.
0: Well, I'll say this with our kids, and this is not a coach talk, not me trying to be funny or anything like that. It helps when you've got kids that are willing and have the urgency.
1: Yeah. And defense is more about effort than it is about skill, isn't it?
0: You need to understand the urgency that it takes. Like, the urgency for defense isn't nearly as much as it is offensively.
1: I've got to ask you guys this because it's come up on our show, this show many times, and you guys like to poke fun at me, but ESPN put out a list of the top 50 NBA players of all time.
0: Yeah.
1: Magic Johnson was number 4.
0: Mm-hmm.
2: Well, you know, some few people got fired from ESPN.
1: There's no NBA guys that I know
2: that's
1: of.
2: That's probably what it was.
0: Ryan Clark voted for those.
1: I'm trying to figure out how Perkins kept his job, because that's another guy I wouldn't mind.
2: Oh, Perkins. I like,
0: You know, that is it. First Take? Is it? No, that's not what it's called. First Take. Yeah, it is. First Take with Stephen A.
1: Okay.
0: Smith, right?
1: Yeah.
0: That on ESPN.
2: I like
0: Stephen A. I've watched it.
2: I do.
0: Guys, listen, but him and Perkins, you may not like what Perkins says, but you listen.
1: True.
0: And so
2: I do.
0: And that's kind of
2: he says some things that, I mean,
0: he does. And whether anybody likes it or not, the guy was involved in a lot of wins.
2: He's a player.
0: Like,
1: I think he won a title, I think, with the Celtics. Wasn't he on the Celtics team that won with
0: on the real good Oklahoma City team? Mm-hmm.
2: What can I tell you, to talk about the Magic thing? Here's the Magic Johnson thing. I don't think people truly, like, you know, when we do lists and things, people just automatically plug people in there. Like, you know, everybody talks about John Wooden was an X and O's genius. I mean,
1: they did have the best team that money could buy at the time.
2: Yes, I mean, anybody could want that talent. So, you know, I think Magic, I think people just think it's Magic Johnson. We're going to put him in there. You know, he had his own talk show for a while and then it flopped. And, you know, he did some other things. So everybody just plugs Magic in there. But if you go back and watch Magic Johnson, couldn't shoot.
1: I'll say this.
2: Dribbled with his head down.
1: I'll say this. This is the thing that made Magic, and I think when you talk about overrated, I could give you this. Somebody I've met personally, I'm not sure I've ever met a more charismatic person than Magic. And as we've said, if the media likes you, you know, like, I'll give you a perfect example. Big Poppy, the media loved him. He failed 2 drug tests. He's in the Hall of Fame, and everybody wants to throw A-Rod and all these other guys out of the Hall of Fame.
0: Media hated Clemens.
1: They hated Bonds.
2: I think that's what hurts Trump a little bit.
1: I think the charismatic of Magic, because when I met him at Rex Chapman's basketball camp, or it was Chapman's basketball camp, but that's when they came out with the Converse Choose Your Weapon. Right. Roger Harden's dad, who was big in Converse, had him and Bird. I've never met a more charismatic person in my entire life.
0: Oh, he light up a room and still does.
1: Oh, yeah.
0: Still does. I mean, I don't know that he's not a billionaire. He probably is in today's.
1: Well, but he also, being a part of the owner of the Dodgers, I think they still owe like $3 billion for the next 60
2: years. Is that why
1: you
2: like Freeman so much? Because he's a terrible coach. He's really charismatic.
1: Freeman, a terrible coach? What are you talking about?
2: I just don't think he's a very good coach.
1: Have you seen his record?
2: I just don't think he's a very good coach. I don't.
0: Killing it in the portal.
1: Well, actually
0: in recruiting.
2: I got to go up to say, part of coaching is being charismatic and getting players
1: without
2: in.
1: Without a doubt.
2: As far as X and O's guys, I just don't.
1: La Familia, before we get out of here, La Familia.
2: John Staley.
1: And Neville play tomorrow.
0: Yeah.
1: Best of three.
0: If Harrell plays like that, the Kentucky doesn't have a chance.
2: No. What about Barnes? Clothesline. Was it Barnes? No, Harrison.
0: Harrison.
2: Clothesline on Chris Jones.
0: Jones.
1: That's just typical
0: Kentucky stuff.
1: Louisville first win in the TBT.
0: Yeah.
1: Against Kentucky.
2: They're doing all 3-game series.
0: I didn't even
1: only
0: realize
1: in the
0: that.
1: First round.
2: So okay. Second round is elimination.
0: Yeah.
1: Yep. But the first round is
0: they caught a pot of gold there with Kentucky Louisville.
2: I mean, they're selling that bad boy out.
0: You know, I looked at Freedom Hall though, the highlights, because I actually didn't even know they were on, and it's not nearly as full as what it was the other. I mean, it's the lower level.
2: It's not sold out or anything?
0: But it, I don't know if you call it sold out because they, you know, behind the bleachers, they sold a bunch last year.
3: There's some blackout spots.
0: But the year that last year when I took Caden and or maybe it was year before last when I took Caden and one of his buddies that played, that place, you couldn't get a ticket. I mean, it was
1: I've got to ask you one last thing before we go. I saw on social media, it looks like you took the girls to go see Caitlin Clark play in Indianapolis. How'd that go?
0: I did. It was great. She first 45-10 game in WNBA history.
1: She can't play, though.
2: Who'd they
1: She's
2: play?
1: Not a top 15 player.
0: Seattle Storm, who defends similar to
1: Brett County.
0: Brett. No, I think we're better.
1: Guys, we'll see you next Monday.
0: 3-0. 3-0.
1: 3-0 Kentucky. Looks like they'll get to Indiana. And don't forget, Monday,
4: Join
1: Football
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1: Media
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1: Day.
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7: It's not even the in-game environment that's so special. I mean, that's cool. Other rivalries do that as well in neutral territories. It's cool whenever it's half-half
8: Red River,
7: in a stadium.
8: Awesome.
7: Right, but it's the environment around it for Florida, Georgia. It's so special. I mean, even last year, the Gators sucked. I mean, they're my team, right? They sucked last season. And yet, still, it was our best stop on the college football campus tour for us here at ESPN Radio because of all the fanfare around it, and Fan Fest was so fun, and everyone's always so up for that game. So SEC Media Days will feature Florida tomorrow, featured Georgia today, also featured Kentucky today. Will Stein,
8: yesterday.
7: Will Stein, it's a lot to keep track of. Will Stein, he is the head coach of Kentucky, and he was asked, why can you win at Kentucky, Will?
9: Why do you think you can win big here?
10: This is going to sound like really, I think because of me, to be honest. I think because of me. I know what it takes. I've seen it at the highest levels. I know what it takes to recruit at this level. And you just got to believe, man. You just got to put the ball down and play. There's not really else to be said. Is it going to happen overnight? I don't know. I really don't. If I had a crystal ball, everybody in this room would be really, really rich right now. I don't. And so the best determination of if what you're doing is working is putting the ball down and playing football. And so there's going to be bumps in the road. I mentioned it in the speech. Like, I'm prepared for tough moments and tough times. I've succumbed to that in our process, right? I already do self-talk myself about, all right, how can I stay neutral? When stuff's bad, I can stay as neutral as possible and be very diplomatic in my approach. I know the players that we can get here. I know that we can recruit north, south, and east. People come to Lexington and love it. I mean, the longer I live there, the longer I'm like, wow, this place is incredible. It's got everything that you want. Great food, great nightlife, great community, great university. It's safe. You got Big Blue Nation. It takes some TLC, and you got to go attack. You can't sit back and wait.
8: I'm a big Will Stein guy. Got to know him a little bit when he was at Oregon with Dan Lanning, and he can recruit, but that cut right in the beginning
7: where he says it's me, we're gonna win because of me,
8: it was a long pause, and he really thought about it for a moment, and then that's when he said, this is gonna sound arrogant,
7: and it does,
8: because of me, and I love every bit of it. That
7: like
8: confidence
7: it
8: oozes through the locker room.
7: Mm-hmm.
8: that is, man, watch out for Will Stein at Kentucky, because he can coach, he can recruit, and he's got a quarterback in Kevin Minchie, the portal transfer from Notre Dame, who last year, folks, you may not know this, went toe-to-toe with C.J. Carr and almost beat him out to be the starting quarterback at Notre Dame. He's got a signal caller that can throw it, tote it. Will Stein's going to win at Kentucky, as did Mark Stoops. There's going to be a statue of Mark Stoops outside that stadium.
7: Yep.
8: He had a hell of a run. Steiny Miller's going to pick it up.
7: Well, we'll see if Alex Golish can have a hell of a run in Auburn. The new Auburn head coach was asked about his goals for year one.
11: The biggest question I've gotten as I've gone through this journey the last 7 months is, man, what's a successful year one look like? And what? How do you gauge it? And what are your goals? And I don't really have any goals other than laying a foundation for what Auburn football is going to be for years to come. And that starts with building an identity. And this word identity is the only thing we've talked about as a program. What is the identity of our program? Who are we when people sit down and watch us play on Saturdays? And the identities is one thing for me to talk about. It's one thing for me to preach. It's one thing for me to hold a standard in every aspect of our program, and it's another for our kids to embrace it and live it.
8: I'm a fan of that guy. He's got a quarterback, folks, in Byron Brown that he brought over, along with five wideouts and a whole lot of other South Florida Bulls to the Plains and Auburn. Byron Brown threw for over 3,000 yards, rushed for over 1,000, had over 90 total touchdowns, and only, I think, Amber, like 14 turnovers, including fumbles.
7: Mm-hmm.
8: I'll take 3-1, close to 4-1 in touchdown to turnover ratio. Golish can coach. And the biggest thing he did at Auburn, keeping Coach Durkin as his defensive coordinator, being able to retain him and have that same system. They got to fix the offense. Defense can hunt. See what Auburn does this year.
7: Yeah, I'm excited about that hire at Auburn as well. I'm excited to see how it goes. I know that I feel like there's already some immediate expectation there for Alex Golish, and you got to give him a little time to try to turn some things around, but I think that was a heck of a hire there for Auburn. Josh Heupel is the Tennessee head coach. He was addressing the quarterback situation after Joey Aguilar's departure.
3: I know much is going to be made about our quarterback situation as we come in, starting our fifth different quarterback in 5 years. We've done that historically. At some point, I'm going to have the opportunity to come back here with a returning starter at quarterback. But seven out of the last 9 years, we've had a different starting quarterback. And seven out of the last 9 years, we've been top 10 in the country in scoring. We're going to have a guy that's ready to go compete and play at a championship level. Whenever you start a young quarterback, I think it's important that the other guys around him play at an extremely high level. And we have a lot of guys that are coming back on the offensive line and the skill positions that will put those guys in a great position to go do their jobs. But it's really important that you tie everything together, special teams and defensively as well.
8: Look, saying that Josh Heupel doesn't have a quarter or won't have a quarterback is like saying the sun's not going to come up tomorrow. He'll find a quarterback, he'll have a quarterback, and they're going to put up a boatload of points, and they're going to go really, really fast.
7: Right.
8: That's Tennessee football.
7: It's funny when he said, one of these days I'll have a quarterback that for more than 1 year. Maybe. I don't know. In today's landscape, Josh, it ain't so easy. You're not the only one. 888-SAY-ESPN, if you want to chime into the show here on Amber and Ian, we're taking your calls on National Junk Food Day. Big Al in St. Louis, I see ya. Be patient for me here. Plus, a prominent SEC coach weighed in on the idea of the conference breaking away from the NCAA. We'll talk about it right here on Amber and Ian.
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21: Hey, it's Evan Cohen coming up Wednesday. 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

0: For nearly 7 million global customers, Kentucky is getting nearly $260,000 of an initial payment of $18 million. Officials say 23andMe did not properly investigate unusual login patterns or test network design features before the data breach in 2023. I'm Rob Nichols reporting.
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7: Partly to mostly sunny, we'll have those billowing cumulus clouds, less humid with a high of 80. Partly cloudy, cooler tonight, lows down to 61. Sunny Thursday, low afternoon humidity, highs at 79. Few clouds on Thursday night, lows dip to 62. Friday, a mix of sun and clouds, still well below normal temperature-wise with a high of 80. I'm 14, First Alert, meteorologist Byron Douglas.
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10: They are the worst of the worst.
11: You're the worst! You're the worst!
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13: 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The worst.
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15: 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What is the Hot Mess List? It is the list of people, teams, organizations that go into a week looking okay and come out of the week looking like an absolute mess. I would say that we have as eclectic of a list today as we've had in a long time. Not trying to overpromise and underdeliver. I think the variety of the list is fascinating.
17: Okay.
15: Number five. The day after the ECHC is a hot mess.
17: Oh.
15: And let me tell you why. That is what? The Evan Cohen Hibachi Cookout.
17: So it's not a person or a team.
15: No.
17: It's a day.
15: The way in which you feel the day after.
17: Oh, that
15: Hibachi is unbelievably filling. And I think that we all enjoyed Friday night, our big team get-together.
13: We did.
15: But Saturday hurts a little bit, and
13: yeah,
15: it was
13: does.
15: Raining in the Northeast. I had to drive to New Hampshire on Saturday. Smalls was stuffed before the meal was even over. CeCe was stuffed, ready to go home, and then the ice cream truck showed up. That hits you the next day in terms of being lethargic.
17: Plus, those strawberry margaritas catch up with it, too.
13: Yeah, they do.
15: So the day after the ECHC, I think, is a tough, tough day, and some may consider it a hot mess. I don't even know that you can eat the next day, really.
17: I didn't.
15: I had a lobster roll the next time. Anyway, yeah. So, day after ECHC, number five on the list for all of the videos. By the way, go to @UnsportsESPN on Twitter, @UnsportsLike on Instagram.
13: Definitely pulled a Ryan Fox, you know, after the Open Championship, drinking red wine out of the Clara jug. He said he was going to be hungover the next day. Definitely had a little bit of that.
15: Oh, you were feeling it?
13: I was feeling it just a little bit.
15: Did you change your schedule in your life? Did you sleep in a little bit?
13: How am I going to change the schedule? My schedule orbits around a six-month-old.
15: No, I'm aware.
13: I don't need an alarm clock.
17: The schedule is the schedule.
13: I've got him crying.
15: Fair.
13: Got to change Pampers.
15: Fair. Number four. Yeah, sorry, CeCe. Cam Scatabo.
17: Oh.
15: Now, I was thinking, do I give it to the Giants? And I'm like, it's not fair to them to give it to the Giants. And John Harbaugh did a good job. He went on with Bob Papa and Carl Banks in their podcast, the Believe in Blue, I think it's called, or Believe in Giants podcast. And he said, he made a joke out of it. Like, oh, you got to stick the landing, which I thought was a perfect distraction from what's actually going on. Cam Scatabu, Giants running back, who's been in the NFL for about 5 minutes.

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3: Partly to mostly sunny, we'll have those billowing cumulus clouds, less humid with a high of 80. Partly cloudy, cooler tonight, lows down to 61. Sunny Thursday, low afternoon humidity, highs at 79. Few clouds on Thursday night, lows dip to 62. Friday, a mix of sun and clouds, still well below normal temperature-wise with a high of 80. I'm 14, First Alert, meteorologist Byron Douglas.
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7: Uh-oh, here we go. Evan Cohen, First Take, let's go. I'm disappointed in you, though.
8: I haven't said a word. You're already disappointed in me.
7: I'm disappointed
9: so
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7: Evan.
9: Progressive Insurance.
7: Thank you, Smalls.
9: Got
7: I appreciate
9: your back.
7: That. I'm disappointed.
8: It's easy to bundle your home and car insurance at progressive.com.
9: There we go.
7: Not disappointed in Progressive.
8: No.
7: Disappointed in you.
8: Uh-huh.
7: You specifically, sir.
8: What I do.
7: Because we've gone 2 hours on this show. And I have not yet heard a take that is First Take worthy yet.
10: No, say something takes. Remotely interesting.
7: Where are we at, man? When I'm on First Take, when I have a First Take day, there is always something that I got to say. Before I left the show yesterday, had to run out of here. Nuno said, hey, give me a preview. What are you going to say on First Take that's going to set the sports world on fire? What
10: give
7: are you going
10: to
7: do?
10: Me.
7: Did I not give you a take, Nuno?
11: You did. You knew the assignment you got done.
7: Exactly. And I used the exact same take, which First Take then reposted on their social media platforms, but Unsportsmanlike had it here first.
8: Right.
7: I don't understand why we're 2 hours into the show and you haven't given us the take.
10: Yeah. Like, give it to me.
8: I'm looking for my takes. Where is the
9: You're
8: email?
9: You're looking for your takes.
7: Why are you looking for you? You should know your takes, right?
8: Well, I know my
9: use
8: takes.
9: Use an AI. Bro. He has to go back to AI.
7: AI
9: He's the Nick Sirianni, a First Take panelist.
8: Did I not send this?
10: What can go wrong will go wrong.
8: That can't be the case. If I didn't send this, we have a problem. Oh, boy. Here's the thing. I'll give you one. I don't think LeBron's only playing 1 year. I think he's playing multiple years, and I don't think it's necessarily going to be on the same team.
7: Whoa.
9: Oh, that's a good one.
7: That's the take. That's spicy.
9: 2 teams, 2 years?
7: That's
8: maybe
7: spicy.
8: More. Maybe more than 2 years.
7: He did say year 24, 25, 26. He did say that.
8: Right. So maybe you ring
7: chase. He did say that last week.
8: Actually, let me rephrase because I think that there is a difference. Now, I know it's semantics. I think there's a difference between chasing a ring and ring chasing. Chasing a ring is joining a team that you think has a chance to win it all. Ring chasing is joining the Knicks, is joining the Thunder, is joining the Spurs. That's the team that's right there. What he's trying to do is chase a ring. I think the best case of chasing a ring would be Miami or Philadelphia. And then I think potentially, or I guess Denver and Minnesota, it doesn't seem like they're still alive in this. Or he could go and potentially try to chase a ring with Golden State, who I think if that happens, Anthony Davis will be joining him. Also, I could make a trade where they get Anthony Davis and Kevin Durant and LeBron James. No. Oh, yeah, you heard me right.
9: That's a pre-take.
8: Did that on the trade machine
7: that's
8: this morning.
7: It. That's our pre-take.
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13: 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I am Shannon the Dude. 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I'm going to have to go to Ryan on this one because I do not remember it.
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9: 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Now, here's Matt Jones. Welcome back, Kentucky Sports Radio, hour number two. It's Shannon the Dude, Ryan Lemon, Drew Franklin. We'll take your calls, 859-280-2287. I forgot to follow up on the Wild Eggs Wednesday scrambled word of the day. I think we already have an answer at this point. It looks to be nostalgic, which I don't know if I would have gotten that. I had to go to the comment section to see that everybody already had the answer on there. That reminds me also that we have not done a single ad. So let me just jump in here and do one for you real quick with Cornbread Hemp. Grab a botanical buzz this summer with Cornbread's new non-alcoholic spritz, a crisp and refreshing functional beverage made with adaptogens like lemon balm, passion flower, for a light lift without any hemp or alcohol. Cornbread spritz. I keep wanting to say spritz. 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
10: but walking here. Somebody says, your life depends on it. This is No Tuck Luck on

0: Welcome back to our Friends of Radio. You guys have a favorite, like, one year you just had your favorite fantasy team name where you were just like, this is a good one?
1: Oh, man. Well, on the show, we kind of do that where we write down the random names of just dumb things that we say. But I'm always the same team name for my fantasy week every year.
0: I'd expect nothing less. TJ? No.
2: I've had the same name for 13 years in a row now.
0: You guys anger me.
2: You want to know what it is? You want to know what it is, though.
0: Go ahead.
2: You're going to love it.
0: Okay.
2: He's a friend of yours. My team name is Best in the World.
0: Ooh. Okay, all right.
2: Okay.
0: Can't be mad at that.
2: It's been that.
0: Can't be mad at that. I, you know, one year I had a lot of Ravens. I was the Baltimore Shavens. One of my favorite years, I had Gurley, Robert Woods, fight on, and Legatron. It was Ram score, Shea scores. And my favorite by far, my fantasy basketball team, the Jumpin' Jehoshaphats.
2: my fantasy team one year, we did a league fantasy, you know, a show league. And Rich got so annoyed because after one day I didn't have a team name.
1: Oh, yeah.
3: Oh, yeah.
2: So I put TBD down and Rich couldn't understand why. I'm like, Rich, I got to look at my roster because I usually
0: come.
2: So
0: that makes sense.
2: Just to irk him, every week I made my team name something that was TBD, like the Big Dunk or something. Yeah. And every week I just changed it just to make Rich mad. But it was all TBD.
1: It was pretty good.
2: Yeah. I had to dig in the crate for that one. It got tough to come up with stuff.
0: I love that, though. I love your way of thinking.
2: See, I know you're Petty Guerrero, but you got to understand I'm a little bit petty.
0: A little Petty Roosevelt. But Petty. Looking at my Gucci.
2: It's about that time.
0: It's about that time. Ladies and gentlemen, it's time for Brockman's Powerless Rankings, brought to you by SoFi.
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5: And now, it's Brockman's Powerless Rankings.
6: This is shame.
1: Do my arms really look like that?
2: I think that the point is to show that he's powerless.
1: All right, here we go. Rich does power rankings on Wednesday, and when he's not here, we do powerless rankings. All right, here we go. Here's my topic. The top 10 summer stories I'm already sick of hearing about. Summer stories I'm sick of.
2: We could just skip one because I know which
1: number one. 10. I got 10 of these. There were 10. Oh. No, I had a lot. We had a narrow 10. Number 10, Brandon Ayuk's future. Okay, this guy hasn't played football in like 38 years, okay? He's crashing out on his TikTok and Instagram stories. He keeps talking about the Commanders. Like, they don't want you, bro. Like, nobody wants you. Just please go away. I'm sick of hearing about this. I don't care if you play football ever again.
2: Wow. Okay.
0: I love 49er hate around here. Love that. Let's get some more of that.
1: I got a great audience. I knew who my host is, TJ.
0: Yes, sir.
1: All right, number 9. We talked about this earlier this week because SEC Media Day is going on. The College Football Super League, okay? You guys are like, you know, the Big Ten and SEC are like that couple that you know who keeps talking about getting divorced. Either do it or don't. I don't care, and I don't want to hear about it. Either break away and start this cool 60-team league or don't. Or just make nice and play within the confines of the NCAA quote-unquote rule book. We all going to watch college football, so whether you break away or not, we're still watching, so just figure it out. Sick of hearing about it.
0: I feel it. I'm loving this. This is therapeutic.
1: Number eight, okay? We just talked to Matt Damon last week, talking about the people being mad at the Odyssey, okay? Here's the deal. Helen of Troy wasn't a real person, okay? This is a made-up story.
0: Fictional character.
1: It's a fictional character. You're mad at a movie. Stop it.
2: Those Greeks were kind of freaky. Like,
1: none of it is real. Just go to the movies. What? Pay your $20 and enjoy it. Eat some popcorn. It's going to be awesome. Oh, by the way, it made $300 million over the weekend. I cannot wait to see this thing. You're mad at nothing.
0: At literally nothing.
2: Yeah.
1: Go back to pretending you're not going to drink Bud Light and watch the NFL.
0: Oh, yeah.
2: Hey, now.
1: All right, number 7. All goat debates. I'm sick of them all anymore. Yeah. Jordan, LeBron, Messi, Ronaldo.
2: I've been on
1: like
2: this.
1: All of them. I'm just over it. We don't care. You like your guy. Yeah. I like my guy. Let's just live in peace and harmony. Doesn't matter.
2: It ain't gonna happen.
1: All goat debates.
0: I'm brave. I'm brave.
2: Except for wrestling, because we just had a goat debate last week. We'll probably do it again.
0: 100%, bro. Ratings, you know, different ratings, baby.
1: Who did you guys decide? Who's the wrestling goat?
2: Mine was Ric Flair.
0: Mine is Kurt Angle. He does everything.
1: Kurt Angle?
0: He does everything. And, like, if I needed somebody to really wash my bag in a scrap, yeah. I got Kurt Angle.
1: I would not have guessed that.
2: I thought you...
1: Number six, Caitlin Clark, a flop fest.
0: Okay, here's
2: the deal. Oh, man.
0: They're going to be after you.
2: RIP to the comments in this.
1: I want more of the 45 and 10 stuff, because that's awesome. Logo threes, awesome. Yeah, like, awesome. You being great at basketball. Less of the, like, whining to the refs and pretending to be hurt when we all saw the video, you didn't get touched. Like, stop that. Just be awesome and be done with it. Stop flopping. I'm done with that.
0: Yeah, man. And, you know, they want to talk about the physicality of the WNBA. Where were y'all when my goat, Candace Parker, I'm sorry, we just talked about goats. When my goat, Candace Parker, got into a full-on brawl in Detroit, where were the comments then? Anyway, sorry. Don't get me going, dude.
1: All right, and this one, I think I'm going to anger you guys because I know you guys are a fan of him, but you know what? We're a Seth Rollins show around here. Enough of acknowledging Roman Reigns. Okay, here's the deal. It's been how many years, and this guy's still looking for acknowledgement? Like, are you a only child begging for acceptance and love? Like, what is going on with this? What are we doing? Enough with that. This is the Seth Rollins neighborhood over here.
0: Listen.
1: Enough acknowledging Roman Reigns. I'm over it.
2: He said it again.
0: You had me. And then you lost me right there, bro. Come on now. This is the... First of all, I just want to thank the Tribal Chief for giving us the opportunity to doing this show today. 1,316 days!
1: Does he have pictures up with on you and something? Like, come on.
0: Come on, bro. There's a gif of him pointing to me from the ring.
1: Enough of
0: pointing
1: it.
0: Pointing at him.
2: Enough. Here's the deal about what he said. It's true, because I saw it happen. Okay, yeah. It did. It disgusted me.
0: I'm with you, Chief.
1: I'm a visionary and a revolutionary. All right, number four. Anything Bryson DeChambeau and LIV Golf. I'm done with this, dude.
2: Done with it.
1: Okay? Stop stomping on the grass. I don't care if you meant to do it. You didn't need to do it. No, enough with the YouTube stuff. Why haven't you talked to the media? LIV Golf is done. You're toast. Either be a YouTube golfer or be a serious PGA Tour player. What are we doing? I'm done with you.
0: Ooh. Okay. Whoa. Love it.
1: Number three. I'm kind of tired of NFL players complaining about the grass fields.
0: Oh,
1: all right? Do you like playing in Pittsburgh on that slop turf or no? Like, come on. Mm. Sometimes the AstroTurf or the field turf or whatever we have now, it might actually be better for you. It's an equal number of injuries on both surfaces. Get over it.
0: Yeah, that's, you know, I've always heard
1: if you really want to play on a grass field, demand a trade to a team that has grass.
0: How about that?
2: Okay.
0: How about that?
1: All right, number two. I'm kind of sick of hearing about these quarterback competitions that ultimately won't matter. You think the Browns, Vikings, or Cardinals are going to win the Super Bowl this year? Nope. Doesn't matter who the quarterback is. I'm already sick of it, and they haven't even been decided yet.
0: Yeah, 100%. Like, what do I care about what's going on at the bottom of the barrel?
1: Yeah. 100%. I don't concern myself with the bottom of the barrel because the cream rises to the top.
0: Whoa! All right.
1: Number one, and you know what this
2: stepping
1: is.
2: On our, stepping on our.
1: You know what this is, TJ, number one. I'm done with the LeBron waiting game.
2: I didn't see this coming.
0: Oh, wow.
1: Like, pick a team and be done with it. You're not winning the championship next year. You're not winning MVP. You're not going to be on the All-NBA team. Just pick a team so we can move on.
2: Man, I just want, when this does get put back on the story, I just want to say that the views are Chris Brockman's alone and not reflective of.
1: And those are the top 10 summer stories that I'm already sick of.
0: Hey, LBJ, come back home, baby. You don't want to move. Anyway.
1: Thoughts? You guys feel good about those?
0: Powerless rankings are brought to you by SoFi. Yeah. Get your money right.
2: Get your money right.
0: Not your funny right. Man, I like that segment.
2: I don't think there's anyone within the sound of our ears that were surprised by number one.
0: No, we knew that
2: was coming.
1: Yeah, but I am not alone, I think, in being sick.
0: No. I'm sick of it because I wish he would just be a Laker and just like, let's just end all this.
1: Right.
0: But you are a green loving LeBron hater, so like, I expect this from you.
1: Yeah.
0: You Celtic. You Celtic warrior.
1: Go to Miami and play.
2: I mean, look, we got Jaylen Brown, so I don't want to get too greedy.
0: Shout out to Jaylen Brown.
2: You know what I'm saying?
0: My favorite Sixer. But of I would definitely.
2: Yes, that's disrespectful when Dr. J.
1: Shout out Jaylen Brown. I loved watching him and rooting for him for a decade. That was awesome.
0: Yeah.
1: TJ, enjoy him.
2: I hope to.
0: Yeah.
2: I hope to.
0: You know, Doc.
2: It's the doctor.
0: That Dr. J point that you just had is true. You know, when I think about Doc, I think about, you know, the Nets and like that fro and all of
2: you
0: that.
2: You don't think about
0: but
2: the
0: like,
2: Nets.
0: I'll give Jaylen my second favorite.
2: Okay, that's over
0: because
2: AI?
0: Jaylen Brown. Jaylen Brown was in the.
2: He was in the big three.
0: In the big three.
2: Allen Iverson also played for us, so.
0: Yeah, I know, but like.
2: You were a Kobe guy, I get it, but.
0: Shout out to AI, not artificial intelligence.
2: No.
0: Talking about Bubba Chuck.
2: If Allen Iverson was 6 feet 4 inches tall, basketball would have been different. But
0: you know,
2: he wasn't. He was 5'11", so there was that.
0: And if my grandmother had wheels, she would have been a bike. Yeah,
2: true that. True that.
0: You know. All right. Voice in my head. We're going to break.
2: Hoskins with a Y, bro.
0: Hello.
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7: I'm Jeff Talley on the Cromwell Ag Radio Network. The U.S. Department of Agriculture will restore the prevent plant buy-up option under crop insurance. That, according to Senator John Hoeven, the chair of the Senate Agriculture Appropriations Panel. The North Dakota Republican secured the agreement at a Senate appropriation hearing yesterday. Ag Secretary Brooke Rollins agreed to bring back the 5% buy-up option. Hoeven said this is an important tool that has been utilized by producers to cover more than 67 million acres across the nation, including 10 million in North Dakota. That buy-up option refers to increased coverage above the basic level when natural disasters like flooding or bad weather prevent farmers from planting crops by a particular date. USDA's Federal Crop Insurance Corporation did away with it late last year as a part of a rule aimed at, quote, modernizing the system. Looking to other news, the American Association of Swine Veterinarians is reiterating its support for nullifying California's Proposition 12 and similar state animal welfare laws in the Farm Bill. The group said in a statement, the choice between individual stalls and group pens must be made on a case-by-case basis, depending on the circumstances faced by each individual herd and farm. I'm Jeff Nally on the Cromwell Ag Radio Network.
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19: From the Cromwell Weather Center, I'm Jeff Daly. We get a break from the hot temperatures of the past few days. Sunny with a high of 80 today. Tonight, partly cloudy, low of 60. Tomorrow, sunshine and a high of 80. Tomorrow night, mostly cloudy and down to 60. Sunny Friday with a high of 80. Slight chance of rain Friday night, low 66. Saturday, sunny, a 30% chance of rain and a high of 85. Sunday, sunny and a high of 90.
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0: Well, almost called you one. Almost called you one right there. And we got to love TJ Jefferson.
2: You better not. We're on Disney.
0: Bro. I know, man. But you put the N in NCW. I'll tell you that. All right, man. Let's take some calls. Take some calls. I want to talk to some people, man. Woo. Talk to some people.
2: You put the hard R in Junior.
0: So. Who's
21: Oh, God.
0: Let's take Manny in El Paso, man.
21: Manny. Wow.
0: Been waiting for a minute.
21: Manny.
0: Been waiting for a minute.
22: Ding, ding, ding. Saludos, El Paso, Texas. Bienvenidos al programa de Ricardo Isan.
21: Sí, es
22: con
21: bueno.
22: Con el más rudo de rudo, pero con la voz de Petales una Rosa. O'Shea. Órale. Jackson.
0: Hey. Love him already.
1: Órale. Manny, what up, man?
22: Mi compañero de esquina es el multifanático, multi-equipo, el tremendo jefe, TJ Jefferson. Al otro lado de la esquina es recién casado, pero no ha cambiado. Es el loco con poco pelo, Cristobal Blackman.
0: Hey. I completely agree.
2: You cannot do that.
1: I have no idea what he said.
22: Su compañero es el tesoro de la nación. Pucha los botones, le subo el volumen. En la llave te puso Miguel del Tufo.
0: Yes, sir. How you doing over there, Manny?
22: It's a pleasure to talk to you, sir. LeBron is on the, sticking with the wrestling thing, LeBron is on the verge of performing his Hogan-esque NWO heel turn. He wants a spotlight on him only. He's jealous of the young talent. Instead of getting the stage ready for the future, he says, F that. I am the show. Brockman hit the nail on the head. LeBron is Roman Reigns. LeBron wants acknowledgement still to this point. He's 42 years old. And acknowledge me, I'm LeBron. Move aside, both of you. And Mr. Jackson, I ask one favor. You, as you said, are famous now. You have your finger in the pulse. Can you somehow push the magic buttons to get Dave Letterman as a guest for Richard Eisen? If you do this, oh my God, he will have you in high praise. He's going to make it the Rich Eisen O'Shea show. That's what I call it. Guys, I love you. It's an honor to talk to you guys. Be safe. Be kind. Let's watch some sports.
0: Is this a real thing?
1: Adios, muchachos.
0: Rich wants David Letterman?
2: Well,
1: it's, you know.
2: It's like a pipe dream. Like but Manny pushes this harder than anyone, to be honest with you.
0: Yeah.
1: I think it's his ultimate dream guest.
0: Ultimate dream guest?
1: It's Dave, yeah.
0: Evil maniacal laugh. Evil maniacal laugh.
1: Pretty.
0: I didn't know this.
1: Yeah.
0: I didn't know Rich had a make-a-wish that he wants to get done right here.
1: Yeah.
0: Letterman?
1: Yeah.
0: I will use my evil Hollywood powers for good. And I will do what I can to get this done.
1: Mm.
0: It has to be done. Because this is a Rich Eisen show where doers get the most done. Not the other, the thing where that slogan is useful. But I didn't know that. I'm trying to get that done for you, Rich. You've done so much for everybody here. You deserve David Letterman.
1: That would be incredible.
0: I had Marshawn Lynch here.
1: That was amazing.
0: And I did not know he had never been here before.
1: I still can't believe that happened.
0: Right. It was a fever.
1: That was a wild hour.
0: Right. And he like low-key like lingered longer than the interview.
1: He didn't want to leave. We're just like, are you staying again?
21: Yeah. He didn't want to leave.
0: That was the best. I'll never forget you being like, Marshawn's coming here?
1: Yeah.
0: Like, yeah, he's on his way.
1: In studio? Okay.
0: Marshawn Lynch, dude. So I got to get, man, now it's a goal.
1: Have you ever met Dave?
0: Nah.
1: Okay. Yeah,
21: probably not so, like, be much help with this.
0: This is going to be my greatest feat yet. You know, maybe he'll finally hang that picture up of me. Matter of fact, we'll go get that painting. Right. Right after.
1: Is it here around?
0: Oh, yeah. Oh, yeah. I know where it is.
1: You left it here? Okay.
21: I know where it's at.
1: Okay, good.
0: Yeah, I know where it's at. Just, oh, yeah. We got to bring that back out, bro.
21: It'll be back where it is if it comes out again.
0: 100%. That's why we got to go get it. Got to go get it. It has been, quite an eventful day. Got to say to our friends of radio, see you guys in a minute. You're listening to the Rich Eisen Show. O.J. Jackson Jr.
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19: From the Cromwell Weather Center, I'm Jeff Daly. We get a break from the hot temperatures of the past few days. Sunny with a high of 80 today. Tonight, partly cloudy, low of 60. Tomorrow, sunshine and a high of 80. Tomorrow night, mostly cloudy and down to 60. Sunny Friday with a high of 80. Slight chance of rain Friday night, low of 66. Saturday, sunny, a 30% chance of rain and a high of 85. Sunday, sunny and a high of 90.
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10: 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Fantasy football analyst Matthew Berry. Coming up, WWE superstar Tiffany Stratton. And now, sitting in for Rich, it's O'Shea Jackson Jr.

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8: From the Cromwell Weather Center, I'm Jeff Daly. We get a break from the hot temperatures of the past few days. Sunny with a high of 80 today. Tonight, partly cloudy, low 60. Tomorrow, sunshine and a high of 80. Tomorrow night, mostly cloudy and down to 60. Sunny Friday with a high of 80. Slight chance of rain Friday night, low 66. Saturday, sunny, a 30% chance of rain and a high of 85. Sunday, sunny and a high of 90. Network.
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11: First of all, I get it. I have my job, and this is my own fault, because I will still say baseball is boring as hell. It just is, okay? It is some of the best chamomile tea that money could buy, okay? But I've been watching the Dodgers for my favorite Dodger was Mike Piazza. You know, my first game was at Shea Stadium, watching Mike Piazza crack one on the Dodgers. That's a horrible memory. But, like, I was here for the Aegon teams, you know, Manny Wood, and just every single Clayton Kershaw joke there ever was, you know? And so that is why this supervillain Dodger team is everything that I could have hoped for. Get ready to learn Japanese, everybody. It's like, man. So it is. I love the Dodgers. Right now, the Dodgers give me fuel to be a jerk. And that's all I ask for. And so when I say to the Phillies, wow. What a way to lose that game, huh? I mean, I don't like baseball. I know that you probably shouldn't be running to second base right now. That was crazy. You don't love the Phillies, do you?
12: Mets fan. No. I
11: hate the Phillies. Yeah, so, you know, what a Philly way to lose that one, eh? They're on our side, coach. Don't you worry. That was the best.
12: Yeah, in case anybody missed it, it was the guy from the Phillies had second and third with one out.
11: Yeah.
12: grounder to third. The guy runs home, and then it was a 5-2-6-4 double play to end the game.
11: Was those the launch codes? What does that mean? Explain that.
12: If you're keeping score, yes. The third baseman's 5.
11: Okay.
12: He throws it to home. The catcher, that's 2.
11: Okay.
12: I assume the shortstop was covering third, so he tags out
11: okay. The
12: guy in the rundown there. And then the guy running back to second base instead of just continuing to go to third.
11: Yeah.
12: That's 6-4. Tag, game over.
11: See that?
12: Save for Tanner Scott.
11: That is what my man Brockman is here for.
12: Yeah.
11: Sounded like a bunch of Sudoku to me.
13: The launch code.
12: Today's Wordle is
13: 5-6-4-2-1.
12: Yeah, real bonehead move. That's not even, you know, elite little league. That's Bad News Bears type stuff.
11: Oh. Yeah, what's the third base coach doing right in that situation?
12: Not sure. Unclear.
11: Choking on sunflower seeds, I guess. That was another thing about baseball. So, like, you can eat while playing.
12: Did you play baseball growing up?
11: God, no.
12: Oh.
11: I mean, not to act, you know, that was a little crass. You know, that was a little mean. My older brother, Daryl, played shortstop, number 11. He didn't know I knew that about him. But, yeah, it is, you know, I respect the game, especially now because there's nothing like October.
12: Right.
11: No. It's nothing like October. And Dodgers seem to be always there.
12: This guy, TJ, you're still not watching baseball? Yes.
13: I mean, it's tough, man. When your team stinks, baseball, it's long. It's a long season as it is, right?
11: Yeah.
13: Your team is absolute basura. Mm-hmm. I want to enjoy my summer, right? I don't want to sit there for 2.5 hours and watch bad baseball. So I watch from a distance. I'm not allowing myself to get emotionally attached because I'll just be mad every day. I ain't trying to be mad every day.
12: Carlos Beltran, Hall of Fame this weekend.
13: Yeah, true. True. So he's going in as a Met.
11: Speaking of watching from a distance, Toronto Blue Jays fans.
12: Uh-oh.
14: What's going on down there?
11: It's so crazy for somebody who had the better team.
13: So crazy.
11: Insane. Insane. Yeah, this is how you know it's the end of the show because I'm just going nuts. Yeah. Cashews, baby.
12: Red Sox up 6-2 looking for 15 straight.
11: That's Ooh. Enough Boston propaganda Sorry. Out of you. What was that? No, the Red Sox
12: are on fire.
11: Alarmingly hot.
12: They can't lose.
13: Mets down 3-1 at the bottom of the second. So that, that's not shocking.
12: Yes.
13: TJ, I feel bad.
11: Shout out to Michael Cole, my second favorite Mets fan ever. You know, WWE.
13: There's a lot of us out there, man.
11: Yeah.
13: Good to have you, brother.
11: Yeah.
14: O'Shea, a lot of fun.
13: Good job today.
14: A lot of fun.
11: Thank you, man.
12: That was fun, dude.
11: I always
12: play. I
14: missed the last few you were here, but.
11: Pinch hitting, another baseball term. Look at me go.
13: Our day's not over though. We got our second job or third job for you coming up in a minute. So.
11: No contest wrestling. Then right after that, I get on a plane, go do the big three.
14: Woo.
11: I'm hard in sports media. Working hard in sports media, baby.
13: No contest.
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6: I'm Chief Meteorologist Jeff Lyons with your 14 First Alert forecast. For the overnight hours, clear and cooler with a low of 61 degrees. On Thursday, sunny and pleasant, a high of 79. Clear again on Thursday night with a low of 61. On Friday, mostly sunny, still mild for this time of the year with a high of 80 degrees. I'm Chief Meteorologist Jeff Lyons with your 14 First Alert forecast.
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0: 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Don't forget about us on ESPN Plus. Before I interview Monet Davis, we were doing our NFL trust meter regarding these NFL coaches.
1: Why should people trust me? Why shouldn't they?
0: Now, I think we can trust Harry Douce. He understands the success level. One being at the bottom, five at the top, and numbers in between. So I think we've been able to clear that up. So Shannon Penn, our four horsemen guy, it's time for you to come back in with the coaches. Thank now that we've established the circle of trust and the number system that we use a little bit more before today.
2: All right, five is good, right? All right, cool. Five is good. Harry, we're going to start with you. Trust me, the level of trust for Kyle Shanahan.
3: For Kyle Shanahan, I'm going to give him... I'm going to go a four.
0: Yeah.
3: I'm going to go a four because he is definitely an elite mind when it comes to calling plays, the whole nine, putting guys in positions, figuring out what's the weak link of the defense that he's going against. Although he's had some blunders, when you talk about Super Bowl appearances and not being able to close the deal, I'm going to give him a four.
0: What he said, let's move on.
4: Did I not clearly explain the circle of trust to you?
2: So it's interesting, we have both of Freddie's NFL teams up here. So with that being said, level of trust, Freddie, with Aaron Glenn and your Jets.
0: I'm not even too sure about that because I want him to succeed. I want to still believe he is the guy, but year one, yikes, it was not good. But Aaron Glenn, he fired everybody, all the coaches, brought in new coaches. The Jets do have a good amount of personnel, better than people think. But Aaron Glenn's got to make sure that this whole box does not unravel and fall apart in his hands. I give him a 2, HD. I wanted to be higher, but I can't go higher than that.
3: 1.75.
0: Now you're taking this whole level of trust thing. Accurate numbers too literally.
3: 1.75. What I do like about the New York Jets going into the 2026 season, listen, if things have gone wrong in your first year as a head coach, then you don't want to go into that second season with everything still the same. He made some changes on his coaching staff. They brought more players in defensively, and they drafted very well, in my opinion, as well, too. So I think it's going to be different for this year. We just have to see it with our eyes. So I'm going 1.75 at the time.
1: Why should people trust me? Why shouldn't they?
2: All right, last coach on our list here, Harry Douglas, 1 through 5, 5 being the highest. What's your level of trust in Zach Taylor in Cincinnati?
3: Zach Taylor, I'm going to go... Man, this is a tough one.
0: It is.
3: I'm going to go 3. And he's luckily I'm feeling like a 3 right now because he's also the guy, the offensive mind, that has led to Joe Burrow not having the protection that he needs because they stay in 5 wide. Now, Joe Burrow likes that as well, too, but... As an offensive play caller and offensive mind, the number one job you have when you have a franchise quarterback is make sure that guy is protected. That hasn't been the case for Zach Taylor.
0: I don't want to say 2, but I'm going to say 2. I really think he's hanging on by a thread. If they don't get it done, if they don't get to the playoffs, they're going to have a new head coach in Cincinnati next year. Zach Taylor's a really good guy. I think he's a pretty good coach. But 2, I'm not willing to go above that number.
3: I want to change mine then.
0: Go ahead.
3: I'm going 2.5.
0: Okay. I guess we won't have to worry about this
3: because I really didn't want to give him a 3. And
0: right. Okay.
3: There's no reason for me to just give him a 3. 2.5.
0: Okay. That works. I guess he understands now the trust meter. 1 being bad, 5 being good. It's the Wednesday Groove with Unknown. It's Freddie and Harry. He's Harry Douglas. I'm Freddie Coleman. Who said that Myles Garrett, now that he's a Ram, is out of his excuses to win games? This is ESPN Radio, the ESPN app, and ESPN Plus.
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8: Reporting for Cromwell Media News, I'm Rob Nichols. Rocky Adkins is officially entering Kentucky's race for governor, setting up a competitive Democratic primary with Lieutenant Governor Jacqueline Coleman. Adkins announced Tuesday in a Facebook video centered on the message, keep fighting, then held his first public campaign event at the Borough in Lexington. He called the governor the last line of defense for Kentucky and pledged to stand up for working families. Coleman launched her campaign April 20th to bring strong support from educators and statewide connections. No Republican has officially entered the race. Kentucky schools are being ranked as some of the best school systems in the country. Wallet Hub compared the school systems of all 50 states and D.C. based on metrics such as performance, safety, class size, and instructor credentials. Kentucky ranked 17th in the study. The top spot went to Massachusetts, while the bottom spot went to New Mexico. The office of Kentucky Attorney General Russell Coleman is announcing a settlement with 23andMe. It's a result of a multi-state lawsuit over a data breach that impacted genetic information for nearly 7 million global customers. Kentucky is getting nearly $260,000 of an initial payment of $18 million. Officials say 23andMe did not properly investigate unusual login patterns or test network design features before the data breach in 2023. I'm Rob Nichols reporting.
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11: I'm Chief Meteorologist Jeff Lyons with your 14 First Alert forecast for the overnight hours, clear and cooler with a low of 61 degrees. On Thursday, sunny and pleasant, a high of 79. Clear again on Thursday night with a low of 61. On Friday, mostly sunny, still mild for this time of the year with a high of 80 degrees. I'm Chief Meteorologist Jeff Lyons with your 14 First Alert forecast. $1,000.
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1: He's back.
0: Barely. Powered by Nas Energy, a gallon of Nas Energy here.
1: You got like the biggest can of Nas Energy I've ever seen.
0: Yeah, no, it's been a travel day. Made it back just in time to celebrate a
1: regional
0: championship day, right?
1: The only people that travel more than you are like the New York Yankees.
0: Sure, it's going to get real bad. This is my first one. One down, six to go.
1: There you go.
0: See you in September.
1: There you go. Well, DC softball is going to be doing some traveling too.
0: That's right. No doubt, man. Hey, we got a special guest on the line. We're going to get to that here in just a second. I just want to remind everybody to download the Owensboro Radio app. You can listen anywhere in the world. 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It is Above All Roofing True or False Day. We'll do that. And I don't know what we're going to scrape together in the middle. I had a couple segments put together. We'll piece it during the break.
1: It'll be fine.
0: Because we got a special guest.
1: We do.
0: We got a very special guest on the line from the regional champion, Davis County 12U All-Star Softball Team. Got on the line Coach Tara Knight. Tara, you with us?
2: I'm here.
0: Hey, well, first of all, congratulations. I know the entire tri-state area was tuned into ESPN last night and of course, this afternoon, and get a big win over Indiana. I mean, I feel like that's an arch rival after last season. You guys got over the hump.
1: It's Indiana, Steve. That's all I have to say. Yeah, it's Indiana. Yeah,
0: but that was a team you had to, you know, you were hunting out there. You meet in the championship game, a fitting setting, and get it done this afternoon. Congratulations to you and the young lady, Coach.
2: Thank you. I appreciate it. You know, Indiana, sort of an arch rival, but they're also some of our girls' teammates, you know, so it's a little bittersweet, but at the end of the day, the softball family is a great family, and, you know, it was a great game, and that's how softball games are supposed to be played. So, yeah, hats off to Indiana, and our girls just did a great job pulling it out.
0: Yeah, and, you know, you got the revenge. It was kind of a – you know, it just, the story was made, right? Because last season, Indiana gets the big win and advances. This season, you know, in the championship game of the winner's bracket, they get a really hard-fought win. You guys bounce back and come back out of the loser's bracket and get them in the championship day. You know, that's a tough opponent over there. And, you know, when you get those wins over those tough opponents, it makes it even sweeter.
2: Yeah, it was really nice. You know, our started off the week, I feel like, or the weekend, so just kind of tight and not playing, you know, not playing their normal game. And they really did some soul searching after the loss. Indiana being no hit is a hard thing to swallow for as well as these girls hit. And we all know they could. So they really got to work after the game. During our time off, these girls went to work and bounced back big time against Missouri, putting up a lot of hits, scoring six runs and playing their game, and they were feeling it today. They were feeling it and ready to go.
1: So. Now, as you get ready to go off to North Carolina for the World Series, have you had a chance, or have you made a point maybe to be watching some of the other games that's on ESPN and the other regions, just where you get kind of a early peek at some of the teams that you could be playing down there?
2: I mean, we'll have to at some point. This is all still so fresh. Is like we won, and then it's like, oh well, what are we gonna do now? Yeah, how are we gonna make this work? So yeah, we'll have to make some time to sit

0: Indiana 1-0. If I can give you one little piece of advice, something that we did in 04 that turned out to be the best thing we ever did is we set time every night that we were at the World Series in Williamsport and made our guys write in a journal. And most of them still have that journal today. And I still have mine. And so because you get so caught up in the games and this and that, and I'm hanging out with guys from Mexico and from Taiwan, right. Write it down. And that way, just it's a great memory thing to have as you get to be my age when it's like 30 years ago than when you were there.
1: Yeah, no, that's a great idea. Yeah, I appreciate that. We'll put that to
2: you. We're on the Green River Area Federal Credit Union hotline with Coach Tara Knight. And let's talk about Michaela a little bit because, you know, throughout this entire tournament run, dominant, you know, she was great against Michigan, had the 10 strikeouts in that game today. She throws a shutout, 5 strikeouts today through 6 innings. And, you know, I thought, you know, the pitcher really sets the tone. And, you know, I've been watching these games. I love Little League, whether it's softball or baseball. I'm always very into watching those on ESPN and watching these young ladies around the country. And it feels like whoever sets the tone on the mound obviously has a leg up in the win department. Talk about the job that she did on such a big stage.
1: Well, you know, I know she's my own kid, and maybe I'm biased, but she's always that way. She's always just as level as she can be. You know, nothing seems to rattle her or get to her. She's just focused on the pitch she's throwing, and if it doesn't work, she moves on to the next one, you know, and she's big about that. She got interviewed on ESPN last night, big time, big deal, and they've asked her those questions, too, in interviews off the field, you know, how she doesn't get rattled, how she's able to keep her composure, and that's how she feels, is that she does it for her team, you know. She understands that the tone of the game comes from the pitcher circle, and if they see her rattled, they're going to get rattled. And so she's just learned to, you know, when things happen, just let it go on to the next, move on. There's, you know, still a lot of softball to play, and she's just she's just handled it like a pro, you know, ever since she started playing this game. I couldn't be more proud of her.
0: Well, I mean, she faced Molly Julian and Timmons and Ledford all year long. This is a piece of cake,
2: right? And did it at a high level.
0: Yeah, my question is as a hitter, how hard has it been to make that adjustment? Because when you see some of the hitters that she, you know, because she plays for Trinity, for people out there that don't know, and I think she hit like under 400 as a, you know,
2: middle schooler,
0: a middle schooler playing varsity,
2: 12 years old.
0: Yeah. How's dialing that back and going down and playing against the little leaguers? How tough has that adjustment been?
1: It, you know, it's funny because she did it. She had a great game against Missouri the other night. She went 2-for-2, I guess, whatever. But she had, of course, none of our girls hit very well this week, again, because they were so tight. And so we're like, I've seen her go to these, you know, play up in these big 14U, you know, showcase tournaments and just hit against these 14U pitchers like nothing. And then you come here and you think they should be able to adjust. But again, it's just a different day, different setting.
0: And it's a different experience. A lot of those tournaments you're talking about, too, are there's another one next week. The great thing that makes Little League is you lose and you don't get to go. Like, this is your, you know, this is your 12U chance. This is the one time. And if you lose to Indiana, you don't get to go play them, you know, a month from now in another tournament.
1: That's exactly right. Yeah, that's exactly right. So, yeah, it's definitely an adjustment. All the girls experienced that this week, and I hope learn from it. And, we'll be able to take what they learned to the World Series and battle there.
2: Well, Coach, I can tell you, last night I was at an event down in Orlando, Florida, and we were at Topgolf, and they had the game right there in all the bays, and I was telling everybody that would listen, I'm like, that's my hometown right there. That Michaela Knight girl pitch, I've covered her all season long at Whitesville Trinity, and everybody gathering around and watching you guys dominate Missouri the way you did, a very good team, wow. And you handled them very well. Talk about some other players on this team. I mean, I'm looking at the stat lines from every single game, and it feels like every time out, it's a different contributor. Today, Paisley Edge gets the game-winning run, the big hit. Hunter Sparks got the RBI there, the lone RBI in the game. But there's several across this team that have contributed. Talk about some of those players that have been vital in this run.
1: Sure. I mean, Paisley Edge hit an absolute bomb today. That fence, I don't know if you can tell on TV, but it's I mean, it's

0: maybe 235, or it's pretty deep. And she one hopped it. I mean, it was an absolute missile. And she's a strong kid. Hunter Sparks, like you mentioned, just a powerful hitter. They got so much power. The other kids on the team, our defense, I mean, we've had, gosh, Presley Roberts is an absolute vacuum at short, Avery O'Brien at second. They just don't let things go through. Paisley Edge and Hunter Sparks on the corners. Both have had diving catches that have made Little League video highlights, ESPN highlights and stuff. Our outfield, you know, again, has some soul searching, but they've really looked it down. Know their job. I mean, you know, a lot of runs score from the outfield. I mean, hitters are going to hit. And so they really came back and you know, this is a really special group of girls. They got a lot of heart and a lot of grit, and they don't give up and they don't get down. And I think that really showed this week with them, again, you know, having a little bit of a setback, putting in the work and really getting the job done.
1: Yeah, now you know, you said the bracket was it. When do you know when you guys play again?
0: I don't. I could probably try to look it up while we're here, but it is posted on Little League's website.
1: Okay, well,
0: I want to say that games start maybe August 2nd.
2: Mm-hmm. First games are August 2nd.
1: Okay,
0: yeah.
1: Okay, so you got just a little bit of a break to come back and keep working. And you know, we talked to so many great coaches and being able to do the show, myself and Vic and. One that I've heard that always sticks in my mind is the teams that go the farthest are the ones that want to play together. You know, those young ladies. You know, I saw the article in the Messenger in the interview and how they put a chip on their shoulder after last year. And a lot of those girls were on last year's team and the new teammates. I mean, how's the camaraderie in the group? I mean, because Vic can speak to it. We had the Little League team from Southern over here on the wall. And it's just, I feel like they bonded out like lifelong friendships, you know. And yeah. I feel like that's happening right now with you guys as well. Talk about that a little bit.
0: Sure. So, you know, this group of girls, a little bit different from last year's team. Last year's team had played together off and on a lot over the years. So they kind of knew each other. You know, this group, you've got about four or five different, you know, travel teams, middle school, high school, whatever represented. And so we're usually playing against each other, you know, certain, like three or four of them playing against the rest of them or whatever. But they've really, you know, they've known each other, obviously, from playing against each other, have picked up with each other here and there over the years, too. But, yeah, JNB, of course, got the bus, and all the buses made ESPN a few times. And that's just really been a great experience for them to get on that bus, spend that time together. You know, they're a pretty chill group of girls. A lot of them, they like their ear pods, and they're on their phones and stuff, but they're on their phones together, if that makes sense. And, you know, sharing TikToks with each other or whatever, or doing when they get the bus stop and they start doing the TikToks and that kind of thing. And so, yeah, it's really been fun to watch them, again, typically playing against each other, coming together and really gelling as a team together on and off the field.
1: Well, Coach, I just want to say, I speak for the entire community, we're proud of you guys. You guys have really represented the city well, national television, the interviews, and the way you guys handled yourself during the games. We're very proud of you, and we can't wait, man. We're going to throw our weight. You know, Vic can speak to that as good as anybody. The whole area is going to throw their weight behind you guys and really get on board of this bandwagon. And let's not stop here. Let's just go win the whole thing.
0: Hey, I'm good with that. Let's do it. Yeah, I appreciate you guys. Thank y'all.
1: Thank you so much, Coach. Support. Yeah, safe travels to you guys.
0: Thank you.
1: That's Coach Tara Knight there from the DC 12U All-Stars. Big win today over Indiana. You know, I was big travel day for me because I got up early this morning in Orlando, had a flight back to Nashville, but originally, I thought the game was scheduled for 11.
2: It was, okay. But then there was rain, other ones, so they had to move some other ones back. And because you're dealing with ESPN, you got like four regional championships today.
1: I didn't know if it was rain there. Maybe
2: no.
1: The schedule,
2: I think it was the one. I think it's the one in Bristol, Connecticut. That was supposed to go off earlier, and then it got moved back. And this happened last night.
1: Yeah.
2: Mr. Emick usually keeps me informed of what's going on. You know, Avery on the team.
1: Yeah.
2: And so he had texted and said, "Hey, because." I was under the impression double nation tournament, but once you get to the finals, it's one game.
1: One game.
2: So they'd have to beat Indiana twice. He's like, "Hey, just let you know, our game's now being moved back to like 1 o'clock because of some weather problems they're having in Bristol." And so that was the first game on.
1: I was trying to keep up, and I'm like, okay, I'm on the flight, and I actually had the free TV thing or whatever going. ESPN was available, so it wasn't on. I'm like, what's going on? Like, where is it on ESPN2 or what? So I finally get landed. Of course, I message. Big shout out to Brad Payne for letting me know what's going on. It was on. So I plugged it. I plugged the phone in. I had the TV app. Plugged the phone into the Bluetooth in my truck on the way back from Nashville. And just put the phone in the car. I didn't watch the game, but I kind of listened to it. The announcement. There wasn't a lot of offense because it was just tremendous defense, tremendous pitching.
2: It was 1-0.
1: Yeah, I mean, you knew it was going to be a war.
2: Yes.
1: I mean, Indiana, you know, they got the better of us twice. But man, this one was the big one.
2: Yeah, and, I mean,
1: moving on.
2: It's a great win. You move on now, and then you just go. And
1: I could see you over here, like as she was talking about the stuff, and I think you gave her a great piece of advice there, but I could see you over there kind of reminiscing a little bit, right?
2: Listen, yeah, like, what people don't understand, and they'll learn too, and they probably know because through the state tournament and the regional tournament, which, of course, it was a little different now. Now, they'll have to, I think at the World Series, they're also in dorm. Now, even like, but when we were going through our things, you know, we stayed at the hotel together, you know, now they stay with their parents at the hotel at the state tournament. But when you got to the regionals, and up back then, now they've changed it in baseball now. Now it's a double nation tournament. But when we got to the regionals, the years that we went, it was pool play. So you were guaranteed 4 games. So we were there for 12 days, and you lived in a dorm. It was just you and the players.
1: Get real close, yeah.
2: Right. And so, and then she talked about the bus. You know, that's the thing I remember. You know, Dr. Gillum had his, you know, because he had 7 kids. When they traveled, they had like a Travis Tritt tour bus that he had bought, and you know, and so, you know, we had Megan on the team, so it was like, okay, what, you know, they wouldn't allow her to stay in the dorm, so he took all of our players, got into his bus with him, and he took them to Indianapolis and then parked Megan's, we called it Megan's Palace, right behind right field, and that's where she stayed. We put a couple coaches out there with her and stayed with her at night, so she wasn't sleeping out there alone. But so we had movie night every day. We had movie day at like noon every day as a team where we would watch it. And what this team will find out even more at the World Series is it's the stuff that goes on. Because I hear this all the time. It always comes out. There'll be an article. Somebody write an article talking about ESPN making money off these kids and you're putting them in situations they don't need to be. Like, there'll be a thing happen where a kid will.
1: It's one of my favorite things.
2: Well, that I understand, ESPN does. But they were like, I mean, you always see it where, like, let's say a kid strikes out with the tying run at third, or he makes an error and they lose a game, right, and he's on TV.
1: Failure's part of life.
2: Exactly. Yeah, but what people don't,
1: that, yeah,
2: the greatest thing about the world, all of these things, whether it be softball or baseball, is what happens the other 22 hours of the day that you're not on TV.
1: Yeah.
2: Like, the stories we can tell, we talked about doing a podcast with some former players. Yeah, like,
1: I think it'd be great.
2: Running around in the dorms and what was going on at the dorms and what was going on at the pool or what was going on at, you know, at Williamsport, they had a game room with all these games and ping pong tables. And like, you just go push the button, the game comes on. You didn't need a quarter. It was just set up to play. What went on in there? Like, the stuff I could tell you about ping pong tournament that these people had. Kids
1: from other countries.
2: Yeah. Poland.
1: Incredible experience all the way around. And yeah, I mean, you know, it's just, I love hearing the coaches talk to I remember you specifically after Cole gave up the big home run going out, you're mic'd up.
2: You forget you're mic'd up a lot of times.
1: Yeah. Well, the coaches are mic'd up. Like today, yeah. I saw a young lady and she got down 0-2 in the count. It was late in the game. I think it was North Carolina. Coach caught third base, you know, calls her over. And she had just a, you know, a great comment. Just like, hey, this doesn't define you.
2: No.
1: You're going to play softball next week. You're going to play softball next year. You know, this is just one at bat. Just go do it one pitch at a time. Do your job and move on.
2: It was funny you talk about that. And I can remember, I was coaching in high school, and this was when, you know, Cole, I think, was a 7th grader, you know, and was playing some for us, you know, when I was 8th grade, you know, he beat Catholic on the mound.
1: Yeah, yeah.
2: But as a 7th grader, and so we get towards the, you know, end of the season, and he was a reliever for us, and probably was the best pitcher we had on the team as a 7th grader. But it was like, hey, you know, the head coach was asking us, like, you know, who should we go with for the district tournament? And I'm like, you go with Cole. And he's like, I can't put him in that position. Like, he's so young. If he fails, like, do we ruin him for the rest of his life? And I'm like, dude, he just gave up a home run in front of 80 million people watching on TV that kept us out of the semifinals.
1: Right.
2: I think he can handle losing a district game, you know?
1: Yeah. I mean, like I said, failure's part of life. I think it's important. I think that's what sports teaches you at a young age. And if you have the right type of coaching, it can really develop you, you know, into, you know, a growing adult. So I think it's awesome. It's one of my favorite things. It's grassroots. It's baseball and softball. It's absolute purest form.
2: Well, not just that.
1: I'm just excited to be able to follow this team on to the next level. And I would have watched it anyway.
2: Right. And I think the point I was making is, and she was talking about, like, they seem tight. And now you got to mind, I know the travel ball was even starting to get big back then. I was never involved in it. We had some kids that, you know, played on travel teams. Now it's a lot of travel teams. But that's the big difference. You and I joke all the time. You know, there's another World Series a week and a half after you lost the North Coast, East Coast, South Central American
1: National World Series.
2: Yeah, and then the next week you're in the Gulf of American World Series.
1: It kind of feels like you talked about all the boxing titles.
2: Right. Yeah. But in Little League, it has the one, and it has the crown jewel of
1: marquee.
2: Everything.
1: Yeah, it's a marquee event.
2: It's literally that. And so it is different because when you do lose, you go home. It's like, I don't have to wait another week. I'm playing in another World Series. This is it.
1: Yeah. No. And just awesome to follow him. Big thanks to Coach Knight for taking some time out. We'll try to maybe, since it's so long, I mean, I'd love to get the whole team in here.
2: Like, yeah. I'll work on that.
1: And I mean, I'm traveling so much.
2: I know.
1: But Dave will be here. I mean, get ready. It's going to be Dave Clark season a lot on.
2: Here's the thing, too. And I talking about doing that, like, we got back from Indianapolis. And in 3 days, we were flying out to Williamsport. But we were in Williamsport for like 6 days before we ever played. Like, you just go up there, you practice, you do a lot of ESPN stuff.
1: A lot of promo, yeah.
2: You do, you know, all those starting lines that you see, that's all done, you know, and everything you see. And so, I, you know, they may not play till August 2nd or August 3rd, but that doesn't mean they're flying out on July 31st. They may be flying out in a day or two because Little League flies you out.
1: You know what? I'm just sitting here thinking. Last night we were watching it at Top Golf, and I saw Michaela get interviewed after the game, and I was like, "Man, this is like media day should be like a breeze for her. She's doing live interviews on ESPN.
2: Well, maybe it's media day has made ESPN a breeze for her.
1: Maybe that's what it is. Yeah, maybe that's what she was so well spoken.
2: You got that backwards. I'll tell you the best thing. Here's the greatest thing of all the stories I can tell. The greatest thing was when we came back from the World Series because. Our parents had decided because they'll give you the option that they'll fly you home when you leave, like when you lose, when you're knocked out of the tournament. And our parents had decided, and our players had decided, we're staying through the whole thing all the way to the championship game. Now, you know, we were playing all the way up till just, you know, it's only an extra couple of days. But, like, when are you going to get to see the Little League World Series and have your own reserve seating and things of that?
1: Right,
2: like,
1: right.
2: And so I had to fly back. Now, Keith had to come back. Keith and Matt had to come back for work early. So it was just me. And, I had to fly back with the 12 kids by myself.
1: Oh, wow.
2: Right? Who most of them was, this is just going to be the second time they're on a plane. The first time was flying to there.
1: Yeah.
2: We had to fly from Williamsport in a little plane that they flew us to Pittsburgh. Okay.
1: And you catch the connector there.
2: Oh, no. Well, no. We had a 2.5 hour layover. To fly from Pittsburgh to Philadelphia.
1: What?
2: Hold on. Then another 2 hour layover to fly from Philadelphia to Evansville.
1: Wow.
2: So, and then the storm moves in. Now, the layover didn't take us long. That evidently, we were only there for about an hour. But when we got to Philadelphia, you could see like the storm moving in. And you're like, and you're always thinking, you were talking about how that plane, you're like, we were the last plane out. I was like, I don't know if I want to be the last plane out.
1: Yeah, right.
2: We saw the last plane get out just in front. But then there was like a weather delay. So I was in a Philadelphia airport for 3.5 hours to 4 hours on a layover with 12-year-olds. And they ended up balling up these socks.
1: I was going to complain about my travel. But that is.
2: They bought up these. We found this area where nobody was sitting. They balled up these socks with this little wooden bat and started playing baseball. Security comes over. He's like, can't do that. I was like, what do you mean we can't do? There's nobody here. It's like, you know, it's like a little corner.
1: Yeah.
2: It's just us. Can't do that. I was like, look, they can do this. I can turn them loose for the next 3 hours in this hotel, in this airport. So take your choice.
1: Yeah. Right.
2: He let them play baseball.
1: I guarantee it. No, I guarantee it, man. I tell you, I got some. Yeah, that's a pretty good travel story. That's pretty good. Yeah. I also like to comment. Speaking, that just rattled something in my brain. You know, this the real ID thing, this is completely off the topic, but it's travel related. Real ID thing.
2: Have you ever been asked for one?
1: Well, I had to upgrade it because I fly quite a bit.
2: Right.
1: I might have to get a passport is what I need to do. But I never got stopped at security ever. I've probably flown, you know, 100 times. Never got stopped. But now that I have a real ID, I get stopped every. Thank you, Kentucky, by the way, because every TSA agent that pulls me aside is like, oh, it's a Kentucky ID. Like you can't. So, you know, you give them the ID, you step in front of the camera, it scans your face. They look at, they put your ID in the machine, kicks it out every time. It's like, it's not, I'm not me. I'm like, first of all, don't you know who I am? Like, I have a show every Monday through Friday. Listen, on 127 The Game. Pull it up here. Let's just pull it up on your. No, but no. And they always have to call for a supervisor to come, and who knows what the supervisor is doing. Today in Orlando, I was there for like 20 minutes waiting for this guy. I've never gotten through. The other day, when I flew out from Nashville, the camera was down, and they were just looking at the ID and looking at your face. Novel concept, right? Yeah. But no, so I got through easily there.
2: Well, you
1: got
2: to worry about like those CIA masks.
1: So tomorrow I'm taking my daughter to get her permit, and I'm going to be out there at Davis County licensing branch, and I'm going to need a darker photo so I don't get stopped. I'm not paying for a new ID. That's on you, not on me.
2: I got to go out there tomorrow too. I didn't realize this. Mine just expired. I need to get a new one.
1: Really? They never said anything. I think they want to hem you up for like having your license expire. It's like 8 years. Mine's 8 years. Like, I think I'm going to remember when it's going to expire 8 years.
2: I know. I got to go out there and get a new one.
1: I was completely off the topic. But it's summertime. What else are we going to do, right? We'll come back and scrape together some topics. We got.
2: I'll tell you one thing we are going to be doing summertime.
1: Okay.
2: You got our blood drive coming up right here.
1: Yeah, I'm going to take a break.
2: Okay.
1: Talk about this. We'll come back here, and then we'll get ready for some above all roofing, true or false, live at 5, 1027 The Game.
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1: 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Stephen A. Turner, Vic Evans here in the Floor Concept Studios. And before we went to break, mm-hmm. Talk about this Friday, July 24th, 11 to 3 right here at Cromwell Media on the Tamarack Road, 1115 Tamarack Road. It's a little Western Kentucky regional blood center blood drive.
2: Yeah, I always need that. They always need blood.
1: It's like a national thing, mm-hmm. a national shortage. So come out. Donors must be at least 17 years old or 16 with signed consent. Have to weigh at least 115 pounds. Must check your medications with the center staff. Must have eaten a good meal prior to that. That's what always gets me. you want to see me pass out, I'll come over here and give blood. You can video that and put it on the bloopers reel, because that's what will happen if I try to get blood and not eat. But all donors present must have a valid ID. Come by, and coordinated by Aaron Owen.
2: Yep. Putting this thing together. Happy birthday, Aaron. It was her birthday yesterday.
1: Okay, happy birthday.
2: Yeah. Her birthday was yesterday. The voice of Southern Indiana.
1: I hope it was a big celebration.
2: I'm sure it was. Also, we had one at Cromwell today, so there you go.
1: For her.
2: Yeah. Okay. Well, we were all in Evansville for the last few days, and we couldn't do it the day of it because of the manager's meetings.
1: Yeah, and you know, there's several people out there that say, man, those guys on Live at 5, they suck so bad. Yeah, they don't that show's terrible. But we don't do a show for one day.
2: We hear from them too.
1: That's great. I mean, thank you for listening. You could tell me I'm not good at all. I mean, you just kind of like to talk about with all the grades we just did.
2: Oh, yeah.
1: You grade me all day and see how that works out. But you know, the summer shows are quickly coming to an end.
2: They are.
1: It kind of flew by. Well, of course, I haven't been here half the time, but there's that. But you know, right around the corner, Monday is Media Day.
2: Southwire Media Day.
1: Presented by Owensboro Health.
2: Yeah. So, live stream will be brought to you by the Green River Area Federal Credit Union.
1: Gets bigger every year.
2: It does.
1: And then that's really the official kickoff to high school season, because we'll go into our ceiling and floors for high school football that leads right into – to game week, and then, you know, that'd be a lot of early August. I know Friday's show, we'll run through the schedule. Mm-hmm. We'll kind of preview Media Day on Live at 5 Friday afternoon, kind of talk about the teams, kind of some topics that we'll be asking about for the teams on Friday's show. So we're looking forward to that, and that'll be – it's crazy. It's right around the
2: corner. It is right around the corner. I've been starting my research, you know, because I've got to have a plenty of questions. Yeah. Got to make it a good one just in case Bud and Chase show up. I mean, you got to show it off.
1: Right.
2: But, it'll be on.
1: Eat your heart out, Chase McKay.
2: Any way you want to listen to it or to get a piece of it, if you have if you just want to see it, or if you have a son that's going to be there, or, you know, a grandson that's going to be there, we make it as very easy for you to get all of Media Day. It'll be on 102.7 all day long. Yeah. It'll be on our X page. It'll be on Facebook page. The live stream will be. It'll also be on the Cromwell YouTube page. So anywhere you watch Live at 5, you'll be able to watch Media Day. We put out a post earlier this week that gives you the times for everybody. We'll put that out again tomorrow, Friday, Saturday, Sunday, and Monday morning with all the links. And so easy way to find it. And then you'll have, you know, that way you know what time schools are supposed to be here. And that way you don't miss a school that you want to see covered.
1: I haven't. I'm not going to bring that up because Chris gives me – I haven't been on social media, so I haven't been able to see the news about the switchover from the Ryhard scoreboard.
2: Yes.
1: But I did Google it and saw Jared Peck had posted a little – what he thought was a preview. Is this a thing?
2: So it's going to be at Arbiter.
1: Arbiter?
2: Yes.
1: Arbiter sucks. Hold on. I'm just going to be clear with you. The roster better be better than the arbiter that was there last year.
2: Most media in the Louisville or the Lexington area, this like packing them, were saying that they thought it was the reports they had was going to be a lot like the Washington site. You can pull that up and look at it. Yeah. It was fine. There were no stats on it. Now, it may have just been because this was their football site and there's no stats yet.
1: Yeah.
2: But it didn't allow.
1: Kentucky's got to get this right.
2: Yes.
1: Because I will bury them if they don't. Yeah. Like, that is. It is key. Like, that is vital, and it's not that hard. They've had a long runway to figure it out.
2: Yeah, here's what's crazy. I go to, I went to that conference at Notre Dame, and that was more for Indiana. It was a live streaming conference. It was Indiana and, the TV. And then we were at media day, or we were at our manager's meetings. And, of course, you got Decatur and Effingham. You got Illinois and you got Tennessee. And so we were, we talk a lot of sports in there and sports coverage. And what are you guys doing? And what are you guys doing? And I was asking him, it was a new guy that Cromwell just hired up in Illinois. And he was like, the tough part is like I don't get rosters. And if a coach doesn't give me stats, we don't get any stats. It makes covering hard. And I was like, he's like, what do you got? What do you do? That's a question he was asking me. Where I'm at, I got about four coaches that won't. And I was like, he's like, what do you do? And I was like, I look up on our website that we have in Kentucky and get everything I need in about 10 minutes. So I just, when I showed it to them in Illinois and I showed it to the people in Indiana, this is the guy that runs the live streaming for IHA's TV. He was like, send me that link. I'm going back they were so impressed with it. They were taking it back, and looking at it. And Indiana is a great site in John Harrell. The only bad thing about John Harrell is no stats.
1: I have a light bulb. But I'm going to keep it right here.
2: Yeah, there you go.
1: But nevertheless, hopefully that gets squared away. I thought I saw that out there. Wanted to verify that was true.
2: Yeah, you can get on social media, and then for everything I hear, it is going to be through Arbiter, but it's going to be supposed to be a lot like Washington.
1: Arbiter was so glitchy, and man, I don't know. I'm not going to complain about it before it comes out. I'll wait and see. But I have a sneaking suspicion it's going to be a downgrade.
2: Here's the thing.
1: I'm worried about that.
2: The state of Kentucky for. Especially not just for media and coverage and stats and stuff, just for the general public to get information about what went on a Friday night.
1: It's the best promotion.
2: It is an A+. It's an A+.
1: Yeah.
2: Nationwide
1: for kids.
2: It is the It is the golden. It is the premier one.
1: It's a standard. Yeah.
2: Yeah. It's the gold standard. If you're anything lower than that, then it'll be a disappointment because you've known about this for a long time that it was coming.
1: At least 2 years.
2: Yes.
1: You've known.
2: Yeah.
1: And I mean,
2: I have faith in Brian Milam and those guys.
1: I'm complaining about it before I see it. So that, but I don't love Arbiter. I just haven't had
2: games. Even the rosters last year were a little glitchy.
1: Print them out. You want to print a roster? It takes 7 pages to print out. what am I going to do? Spread it out all over the. Tape it all over the window? Come on. That's vital. It's vital. Because that's what we do is highlight student athletes and promote them. And that tool is just such a vital tool. Mm-hmm. And everybody in Kentucky would agree. We've been spoiled. Make no mistake.
2: Oh, 100%.
1: Indiana and Illinois, you're just saying, they're just scratching and clawing. I can speak on it. Perry Central. Come on. It's really hard to cover a team when you can't find anything on any player.
2: Because he was showing me the guy they hired, he was showing me, here, let me show you the school we're one of the schools we cover. I'm going to get their stats for Max Prep. And their leading rusher had 8 carries for 7 yards and played one game. And so he goes, well, what am I supposed to do with that?
1: I've been talking to a few people in Indiana, so they say, they put him up on Max Prep. I'm like, that is literally the most unreliable site there is. The schedules are wrong.
2: Yes.
1: The rosters are on there half the time. That's got to be a big focus. Mm-hmm. I think it's very important. And if you're living in the Stone Age where you're like, I don't want anybody to know what my team's doing. That's a way for them to scout. That's a losing mentality for your kids.
2: Yes.
1: That's just all there is to
2: 100%.
1: It. 100%. All the way around, you're trying to hide stats or hide numbers.
2: Do you know who you can't hide stats from? The kids. They know what somebody else is hitting. Well, I don't need this parent to know.
1: It doesn't matter anyway. That kid's still going to go out and run for 200 yards on you. It doesn't matter. So it is what it is.
2: But you're right. Yeah. But I think the KHSA also knows how important it is to get this right.
1: We're about to find out.
2: We are.
1: Yeah, they've been really good. I've been very supportive of most everything that they've done all the way back to COVID. I thought they handled all that very well. And so I have faith that they will. Because they've earned it. They've earned that equity for me to believe that they'll get it right. I am going to pause it.
2: Okay.
1: That way we can spend the whole rest of the show with true or false. 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
1: 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I'm kind of in a little bit of a panic mode after talking about the scoreboard and we're looking at it here. And I don't like it. I mean, I don't like the way it looks. I don't like change much.
2: No, and then what was also cool about that is like when you get so far into it, it would give you the schools of everybody. So you need to go like – when you want to talk about a random basketball game, you know, once you got so far into the season,
1: yeah,
2: all it was already combined. You had to go add it up. Okay, that was 1-0, 2-0, 2-1, 3-1. You know how that works.
1: We're gonna see. Again, I'm trying not to be negative before I need to be negative, but I trust the KHSAA. But looking at that,
2: it's a little panic mode.
1: Optimistic.
2: I'm not either.
1: We'll see. Got to get the stats though. That is all I care about because that is vital to covering the kids of our community. But let's move it on. Above All Roofing, true or false?
2: Hey, you need roofing, siding, seamless gutters, anything like that, make sure you see Chris Estes at Above All Roofing. He will get you taken care of.
1: Yeah, and if you're like me and still dragging your feet on the
2: still
1: hell
2: got
1: dam,
2: time. I think you're winning.
1: Two-year window. Okay, so it's getting close, though.
2: Yeah,
1: March is a cutoff. So, Amber, you got to get on the phone and get that done.
2: Oh, next March is the cutoff.
1: I think so. I think it's when the hailstorm came through. It was in March, if I'm not mistaken.
2: I don't know. That's probably about right.
1: I could be wrong. Facts are optional on Live at 5. What are we talking about? I wanted to start this off, true or false.
2: Okay.
1: Within the next 3 years, the SEC will lead a split of the Power Four conferences from the NCAA.
2: False.
1: Okay.
2: I listen.
1: You think the NCAA will buy in? Because Sankey seems like he's pretty. I mean, I watched a pretty lengthy segment on ESPN, and you know the ESPN reporters that are that cover the SEC are pretty adamant that this is not just a threat. Like this is something that's actually developing behind the scenes. That the
2: I think
1: SEC,
2: it would be. Listen, I used to be a big proponent of, but I think it also some of this is. Here's the thing, and we talked about this. If the Save College Sports bill gets passed, which I think it's passed one house now, whether it gets taken up by whether it gets passed by the Senate, I don't know. It got passed by the House, which is a lot of good things in there. But if you look at it, this whole split talk started really firing up again when that bill passed the House because there's one big thing in there that the SEC really hates, and also the Big Ten, and is that provision in there. That if you get like 77% of the schools that play D1 football vote for revenue share, then they will pull TV contract money like they do in the NFL, and then it gets spread out across everybody. Because let's face it, if the NFL didn't have a national, like baseball, they split the national money, but what makes the NFL better than MLB as far as every season anybody can win is MLB. It's all regional money,
1: right.
2: And the Yankees are getting paid $100 million of regional money, and the Reds are getting paid $1.4 million. Like, that's where the big disparity comes from, and the MLB owners won't pull that money. So, in college football, if you get, I think it's like 77, and they were smart, the number they put on there means every Big Ten and every SEC team can vote no. Everybody else votes yes.
1: You still have it.
2: And you still have it.
1: Yeah.
2: So I think this is more of a power play by Sankey. And I think what he's doing is I think he's overplayed his hand because I think people realize, one, now that everybody's paying players, the SEC is no longer the king that everybody thought they were. Now, they're still the king as far as coverage, as far as they'll still, 100,000 people showing up at Texas A&M. And so I think he's starting to be where it's like the king with the emperor with no clothes.
1: The Big Ten's in with them. So if they're not the ones threatening, but it's only because this is only coming out because SEC Media Days has happened.
2: Right.
1: Big Ten,
2: but the SEC,
1: I truly believe that Big Ten stands with them.
2: I don't.
1: Those two, you don't think so?
2: No, I think.
1: I mean, on pulling out of the NCAA?
2: No, I don't think so.
1: The rev share?
2: I don't think so.
1: I don't know, man. I mean, I do. I think that rev share thing could
2: be. What's the SEC going to let? Let's say the Big Ten and the SEC split. What are they going to do? Just play each other and nobody else?
1: Let me be very clear on this, right? SEC, Big Ten, this football season starts their own league, right? I mean, you got enough teams. You got almost as many teams as the NFL, right? So you start your own league. What's going to draw more ratings? An SEC big, all SEC Big Ten football playoff or everybody else? I will guarantee you it's the Big Ten and the SEC by a lot. And their advertising money is going to be a lot more coming in for just those two conferences than everybody else combined. They have I think it's a big deal.
2: Well, I mean,
1: I think you could see them buckle. I think there would be certain conferences that would go with them for that very reason, for the money. And you start talking about the other two major conferences, I think this could be a realistic thing. And we've been talking about it on here. I think it would be a better product.
2: Well, I'll say this. I mean, if they're going to do – if it happens, to me, you take – I don't think you let the whole Big 12 come in and you let the whole ACC come in.
1: You can pick and choose.
2: You pick and choose who you want.
1: Sure.
2: And then everybody else plays FBS. Or, FB or FCS.
1: But I mean, honestly, think about
2: FCS
1: that.
2: Games. I mean, do you really want, let's be honest, if you just say you decide to break off, do you really want Rutgers
1: Well, probably not.
2: Okay.
1: But I mean,
2: okay. Do you really want? I mean, do you want Minnesota? Like, I even think, but and that's the problem you're going to have is you're going to be stuck with a lot of school. Like, even in the Big Ten, the Big Ten is not going to leave anybody behind.
1: But the landscape would adjust, though. I think the landscape would adjust to it. Like,
2: to me, what you ought to do if you're going to try to break away, you basically set it up like the Premier League, and you start with, like, you know, 32 teams. And then the teams that finish at the bottom of each division get rough. They get regulated, and the teams that won. No, it's like yeah, it's kind of like golf now that they're trying to do.
1: I feel like it'd be hard to do it with the rev share. Like, I think that's got to all be a part of it. But I do think we're in the early stages of looking at that.
2: I don't think it'll ever happen. I think there's too many. I just don't.
1: It's all about the money at the end of the day.
2: That's true.
1: And if the SEC and Big Ten feel like they're going to lose money from it.
2: Well, here's the problem. They tried to go all of, and here's the problem they have is they always say it's all about the money, but then they let money make them bad decisions that end up costing them money in the long run. Because if they went all the way back there and said, hey, we're going to have some football-only conferences, there's no reason for UCLA and USC to be in the Big Ten and be traveling on a random Thursday night to play volleyball 100%. In a game that has 100 people. We keep the Pac-12. We keep this. And then we have football conferences. And then that money split by everybody that can split with their universities. Just football money.
1: That's what you're going to do. You're going to put UCLA in the AFC East, and you're going to put Indiana in the NFC
2: I may be able to get on Central, something with that. Maybe. But I mean, but if they'd have done that, but the problem is they're going to make dumb decisions on a spur of the moment, thinking about the money that in the long run cost them money.
1: It could, but I don't know. It's a very interesting topic.
2: Sankey reminds me of George Steinbrenner in the late 70s, early 80s, where every decision he made was about spending money because I want to win championships, and he was going to cost any money and never winning.
1: They made it very clear in the conversation that it wouldn't just be football. It's across the board. So I think it's fascinating to see how that plays out.
2: Well, first of all, the thing about NCAA owns the tournament, the field of 64. And without it, I don't care how good that tournament is, it's still something about that tournament.
1: Oh, you're wrong.
2: No,
1: you are wrong, brother.
2: I don't need to see the best teams
1: out of March Madness, and you create a new March Madness with just exclusive teams.
2: No, yeah,
1: more people will watch it.
2: No, I really want to see a team that went 9-12 in the SEC?
1: You have to have a 64 team tournament. No. But you take the best teams?
2: True or false? Louisville takes down La Familia tonight to win the series in the TBT.
1: Wait a minute. What now? Hold on. Who takes down who?
2: DeVille takes down La Familia.
1: No, it's false.
2: It's true.
1: It's true?
2: Yeah.
1: All right.
2: I mean, they're going to win basketball, football, and TBT all in one year, and we'll become a little brother.
1: I am less knowledgeable about the TBT than I am about the FIFA World Cup.
2: There you go.
1: Which I actually watched the final the other day.
2: True or false? I
1: fell asleep twice and
2: I know.
1: Saw the game winner.
2: Okay, true or false? I know we're going to push this one more day and talk about it. One day we'll talk about some NFL coaches.
1: I know.
2: But true or false, in the Stephen A. Turning ranking of coaches.
1: Okay, we are going to talk about this tomorrow.
2: Zach Taylor is at the bottom of the ranking.
1: If you
2: take out new coaches in new spots, there's only one or two guys it can be.
1: Yeah, he's probably at the bottom. McCarthy's down there. No, it's not just. He's not at the very bottom.
2: Well, I would say
1: Zach Taylor. I mean, I think
2: second to the bottom.
1: I think you'd have to make an argument that he is the coach that has done the least with the most.
2: I would say Aaron Glenn would be at the bottom of the list. Zach Taylor would probably be number
1: this
2: two.
1: This is a little preview for tomorrow. We won't dive into coaches too much because we are going to do that tomorrow. But there's one coach in the NFL that the media and just overall, it's like, okay, if this coach, Coach X, we'll call him, doesn't win this year, he's going to be fired. And his resume is one of the greatest in NFL history. And it is absolutely baffling to me how this guy wasn't voted number. Not only was he not voted in the top five by the AP, he wasn't even voted in the top 10. But he has one of the most impressive coaching resumes in NFL history in the time that he's coached in the NFL. And we'll talk about that tomorrow. But try to think about who I'm talking about and see if you can guess who I'm talking about. We'll discuss the NFL head coaching rankings tomorrow.
2: I got another one, a couple of more that are national-wise. True or false, there are 15 U.S. metropolitan cities that home to all three NFL, NHL, or NFL, NBA, MLB. the big three sports. 15 okay. U.S. metropolitan cities.
1: We did the big four with hockey.
2: There's 13 of those.
1: Okay.
2: But there's 15 that had the big three.
1: Okay.
2: Okay. True or false, if you combine the ownerships of those teams, it's very easy that Cleveland is the worst of those 15 metropolitan cities.
1: For ownership?
2: Yes.
1: Yeah, that's true.
2: There's only two choices.
1: I'll give you the cities.
2: You got Atlanta, Boston.
1: Atlanta's got good ownership for the most part.
2: Boston.
1: Boston's great.
2: Chicago.
1: Yeah, it's pretty good. I mean, it's mid.
2: Okay.
1: It's below. I give it a C minus.
2: Dallas.
1: Dallas is good.
2: Denver.
1: Denver, good. They're just near the Super Bowl.
2: Detroit.
1: Detroit is all right. Yeah.
2: Houston.
1: Houston's pretty good.
2: L.A.
1: Yeah. Ownership. You know
2: Miami. Yeah. They're fine. Minneapolis.
1: Miami's got the heat, I guess. The Marlins in the. Yeah, the other two options aren't very good.
2: The Dolphins, we'll see. It's a new owner, though.
1: Ownership, yes.
2: Minneapolis, New York, Philadelphia, San Fran, Washington. Phoenix is the other one.
1: Phoenix is bad.
2: I mean, Bidwell's not great out there.
1: Phoenix is bad.
2: But is it worse than Cleveland?
1: Yeah, the Suns' ownership, I guess, is decent. Cleveland's got the Cavs' ownership's decent.
2: Yeah.
1: And the Guardians' ownership's not terrible, but even though the ladies we had on the show from the Cleveland podcast, yeah. they did not like the Guardians owner one bit.
2: Yeah. But I mean, think it's either got to be Phoenix or Cleveland.
1: Yeah, it's pretty close. Yeah. Yeah, dysfunction. I think Haslam's so dysfunctional that he wipes out the Guardians and the Cavs as being terrible.
2: True or false, with the Seattle Seahawks going for 10 or just under $10 billion. If the Yankees or Cowboys were put up for sale, they would fetch a price tag of $25 billion.
1: I think it may be more than that. The Cowboys and Yankees are the two of the most popular brands in sports.
2: Mm-hmm.
1: Yeah, I mean, I think it may be more than 25. I don't know. I don't know what the valuations are, but
2: I mean, I guess it would have to be like a
1: with inflation. I think it's
2: live
1: more
2: golf
1: like, think
2: money it, would have to come in about Yankees.
1: Like $40 billion for the Cowboys. I mean, that's a what an investment from Jerry Jones. You can talk about Jerry all day long. It's one of the greatest investments.
2: Business-wise, Jerry Jones is unreal.
1: Yeah, unbelievable. No doubt. I'm going to switch it back.
2: It wasn't better than the Steinbrenner's investment in the Yankees.
1: No, that's true.
2: I mean, he bought the Yankees for it was like $8 million.
1: Yeah.
2: Think about that. He bought them for $8
1: million. That's insane. And now it's valued probably somewhere around $30 billion.
2: What did Jerry buy the Cowboys for?
1: It wasn't much. I remember watching the Cowboys doc on Netflix.
2: Well, he said he was
1: He had to rob people to buy them. And now look at him. It was
2: $140 million.
1: $140 million.
2: Yeah, and he said I remember him because he went in and I remember him telling his family either we're going to be rich beyond our wildest dreams or I've blown our entire life savings. They're going to be living in a garage.
1: I'll tell you, I got a good one here.
2: Okay,
1: true or false? I don't know if you even know this.
2: Okay,
1: FanDuel right now has Notre Dame as the slight favorite to win the national championship over Ohio State and Texas. True or false? They got it right.
2: True, and listen, I think those are preseason-wise, and I think about preseason rankings, those are the three teams I think will be ranked 1, 2, 3. The difference is I think Notre Dame's passed a little easier with their schedule that they have, even though I don't think Ohio State's schedule is great. But I think when you look at it, you got to say, okay, what are the odds of who's making the playoffs? You got to make the playoffs first. Right. And so that's why I would have them maybe as a slight favorite. I think this Notre Dame team is going to be really good, really, really good. They got some bad news today with Jagashaw. That's a kid that was probably looking as one of the best offensive linemen in high school, rated so highly rated, and then has that really bad ATV accident, has some nerve damage. Like, it's one of those things.
1: Stay off the ATVs.
2: Stay off the ATVs. Gosh, you run dispatch, know all about that.
1: Yes, there's more danger, more ATV accidents. Fatalities in the car accidents I worked on when I worked at 911. But that's all I got, man. Actually, the Heat put up a post announcing LeBron's press conference for Monday, and they took it down. They said it was a mistake. It's not real, is it?
2: No, he's going to Philly.
1: It's weird they put that up. It seemed like he might have some legs. I don't know. We'll find out Monday.
2: He's going to Philly.
1: That's all we got, man. A little Van Attengel A5 for you tomorrow. We'll see you then. Bye.
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